0: and the global economy are at stake. The US president's threat comes as the Red Sea risks becoming a new front in the war. At least six ships changed course there after the Iran-backed Houthis declared a naval blockade of Saudi Arabia. Jagruti Dave has the story from Washington.
1: The US's top diplomat has been effectively saying that the US cannot allow Iran to have control over the Strait of Hormuz, and that allowing Iran to impose tolls on that critical waterway would effectively set a dangerous precedent for maritime disputes in other parts of the world. He tried to reassure Gulf allies that the US wouldn't do anything to actively jeopardize their security in the region. But he also called Iran the troublemaker.
0: The French Parliament has passed a law banning children under 15 from using social media, making it the first country in the European Union to impose such a restriction. The legislation targets platforms including TikTok, Snapchat, and Instagram, and also prohibits mobile phones in secondary schools. Ross Cullen reports from Paris.
2: A mobile phone ban has been brought in for all schools. And for middle schools, where the children are roughly 10 to 14 years old, there will be an impact there for the social media ban. Anyone under the age of 15 from the 1st of September will not be allowed to create an account on TikTok or Snapchat or Instagram. There will be an age verification stage they'll have to pass.
0: A 25% tariff on Brazilian goods has taken effect in the United States, with Washington accusing Brazil of unfair trade practices against American businesses. The duty covers more than $11 billion worth of Brazilian exports, though key commodities including coffee, beef and orange juice have been exempted. Brazil's vice president has signaled that Brasilia will seek to resolve the dispute through negotiation rather than retaliation. Mitch McCann reports from New York.
3: Now, if we look at where this 25% tariff could affect both Brazilian manufacturers and potentially US consumers if those costs are passed on, footwear is one example. Now, the US is the largest export market for shoes that are produced in Brazil, and the industry association in Brazil says that the US buys one in every five shoes that are exported from the country. So that's one example, but the tariffs will also impact farm machinery, wood products, and ethanol.
0: From Bureaus Worldwide, this is FSN.
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1: From Feature Story News in Washington, I'm Kate Fisher. U.S. President Donald Trump has said the U.S. will bomb an Iranian bridge or power plant every time Iran shoots at a ship passing through the Strait of Hormuz. U.S. Secretary of State Marco Rubio warned that Iran must not be allowed to control the vital waterway, saying freedom of navigation and the global economy are at stake. The U.S. president's threat comes as the Red Sea risks becoming a new front in the war. At least six ships changed course there after the Iran-backed Houthis declared a naval blockade of Saudi Arabia. Jagruti Dave has the story from Washington.
2: The U.S.'s top diplomat has been effectively saying that the U.S. cannot allow Iran to have control over the Strait of Hormuz, and that allowing Iran to impose tolls on that critical waterway would effectively set a dangerous precedent for maritime disputes in other parts of the world. He tried to reassure Gulf allies that the U.S. wouldn't do anything to actively jeopardize their security in the region. But he also called Iran the troublemaker.
1: The French Parliament has passed a law banning children under 15 from using social media, making it the first country in the European Union to impose such a restriction. The legislation targets platforms including TikTok, Snapchat, and Instagram, and also prohibits mobile phones in secondary schools. Ross Cullen reports from Paris.
3: A mobile phone ban has been brought in for all schools, and for middle schools, where the children are roughly 10 to 14 years old, there will be an impact there for the social media ban. Anyone under the age of 15 from the 1st of September will not be allowed to create an account on TikTok or Snapchat or Instagram. There will be an age verification stage they'll have to pass.
1: A 25% tariff on Brazilian goods has taken effect in the United States, with Washington accusing Brazil of unfair trade practices against American businesses. The duty covers more than $11 billion worth of Brazilian exports, though key commodities including coffee, beef and orange juice have been exempted. Brazil's vice president has signaled that Brasilia will seek to resolve the dispute through negotiation rather than retaliation. Mitch McCann reports from New York.
4: Now, if we look at where this 25% tariff could affect both Brazilian manufacturers and potentially US consumers if those costs are passed on, footwear is one example. Now, the US is the largest export market for shoes that are produced in Brazil, and the industry association in Brazil says that the US buys one in every five shoes that are exported from the country. So that's one example, but the tariffs will also impact farm machinery, wood products, and ethanol.
1: From bureaus worldwide, this is FSN.
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1: From Feature Story News in Washington, I'm Kate Fisher. U.S. President Donald Trump has said the U.S. will bomb an Iranian bridge or power plant every time Iran shoots at a ship passing through the Strait of Hormuz. U.S. Secretary of State Marco Rubio warned that Iran must not be allowed to control the vital waterway, saying freedom of navigation and the global economy are at stake. The U.S. president's threat comes as the Red Sea risks becoming a new front in the war. At least six ships changed course there after the Iran-backed Houthis declared a naval blockade of Saudi Arabia. Jagruti Dave has the story from Washington.
2: The U.S.'s top diplomat has been effectively saying that the U.S. Cannot allow Iran to have control over the Strait of Hormuz, and that allowing Iran to impose tolls on that critical waterway would effectively set a dangerous precedent for maritime disputes in other parts of the world. He tried to reassure Gulf allies that the U.S. wouldn't do anything to actively jeopardize their security in the region. But he also called Iran the troublemaker.
1: The French Parliament has passed a law banning children under 15 from using social media, making it the first country in the European Union to impose such a restriction. The legislation targets platforms including TikTok, Snapchat, and Instagram, and also prohibits mobile phones in secondary schools. Ross Cullen reports from Paris.
3: A mobile phone ban has been brought in for all schools. And for middle schools, where the children are roughly 10 to 14 years old, there will be an impact there for the social media ban. Anyone under the age of 15 from the 1st of September will not be allowed to create an account on TikTok or Snapchat or Instagram. There will be an age verification stage they'll have to pass.
1: A 25% tariff on Brazilian goods has taken effect in the United States, with Washington accusing Brazil of unfair trade practices against American businesses. The duty covers more than $11 billion worth of Brazilian exports, though key commodities including coffee, beef and orange juice have been exempted. Brazil's vice president has signaled that Brasilia will seek to resolve the dispute through negotiation rather than retaliation. Mitch McCann reports from New York.
4: Now, if we look at where this 25% tariff could affect both Brazilian manufacturers and potentially US consumers if those costs are passed on, footwear is one example. Now, the US is the largest export market for shoes that are produced in Brazil, and the industry association in Brazil says that the US buys one in every five shoes that are exported from the country. So that's one example, but the tariffs will also impact farm machinery, wood products, and ethanol.
1: From Bureaus Worldwide, this is FSN.
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1: From Feature Story News in Washington, I'm Kate Fisher. U.S. President Donald Trump has said the U.S. will bomb an Iranian bridge or power plant every time Iran shoots at a ship passing through the Strait of Hormuz. U.S. Secretary of State Marco Rubio warned that Iran must not be allowed to control the vital waterway, saying freedom of navigation and the global economy are at stake. The U.S. president's threat comes as the Red Sea risks becoming a new front in the war. At least six ships changed course there after the Iran-backed Houthis declared a naval blockade of Saudi Arabia. Jagruti Dave has the story from Washington.
2: The U.S.'s top diplomat has been effectively saying that the U.S. Cannot allow Iran to have control over the Strait of Hormuz, and that allowing Iran to impose tolls on that critical waterway would effectively set a dangerous precedent for maritime disputes in other parts of the world. He tried to reassure Gulf allies that the U.S. wouldn't do anything to actively jeopardize their security in the region. But he also called Iran the troublemaker.
1: The French Parliament has passed a law banning children under 15 from using social media, making it the first country in the European Union to impose such a restriction. The legislation targets platforms including TikTok, Snapchat, and Instagram, and also prohibits mobile phones in secondary schools. Ross Cullen reports from Paris.
3: A mobile phone ban has been brought in for all schools, and for middle schools, where the children are roughly 10 to 14 years old, there will be an impact there for the social media ban. Anyone under the age of 15 from the 1st of September will not be allowed to create an account on TikTok or Snapchat or Instagram. There will be an age verification stage they'll have to pass.
1: A 25% tariff on Brazilian goods has taken effect in the United States, with Washington accusing Brazil of unfair trade practices against American businesses. The duty covers more than $11 billion worth of Brazilian exports, though key commodities including coffee, beef and orange juice have been exempted. Brazil's vice president has signaled that Brasilia will seek to resolve the dispute through negotiation rather than retaliation. Mitch McCann reports from New York.
4: Now, if we look at where this 25% tariff could affect both Brazilian manufacturers and potentially US consumers if those costs are passed on, footwear is one example. Now, the US is the largest export market for shoes that are produced in Brazil, and the industry association in Brazil says that the US buys one in every five shoes that are exported from the country. So that's one example, but the tariffs will also impact farm machinery, wood products, and ethanol.
1: From Bureaus Worldwide, this is FSN.
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1: From Feature Story News in Washington, I'm Kate Fisher. U.S. President Donald Trump has said the U.S. will bomb an Iranian bridge or power plant every time Iran shoots at a ship passing through the Strait of Hormuz. U.S. Secretary of State Marco Rubio warned that Iran must not be allowed to control the vital waterway, saying freedom of navigation and the global economy are at stake. The U.S. president's threat comes as the Red Sea risks becoming a new front in the war. At least six ships changed course there after the Iran-backed Houthis declared a naval blockade of Saudi Arabia. Jagruti Dave has the story from Washington.
2: The U.S.'s top diplomat has been effectively saying that the U.S. cannot allow Iran to have control over the Strait of Hormuz, and that allowing Iran to impose tolls on that critical waterway would effectively set a dangerous precedent for maritime disputes in other parts of the world. He tried to reassure Gulf allies that the U.S. wouldn't do anything to actively jeopardize their security in the region. But he also called Iran the troublemaker.
1: The French Parliament has passed a law banning children under 15 from using social media, making it the first country in the European Union to impose such a restriction. The legislation targets platforms including TikTok, Snapchat, and Instagram, and also prohibits mobile phones in secondary schools. Ross Cullen reports from Paris.
3: A mobile phone ban has been brought in for all schools. And for middle schools, where the children are roughly 10 to 14 years old, there will be an impact there for the social media ban. Anyone under the age of 15 from the 1st of September will not be allowed to create an account on TikTok or Snapchat or Instagram. There will be an age verification stage they'll have to pass.
1: A 25% tariff on Brazilian goods has taken effect in the United States, with Washington accusing Brazil of unfair trade practices against American businesses. The duty covers more than $11 billion worth of Brazilian exports, though key commodities including coffee, beef and orange juice have been exempted. Brazil's vice president has signaled that Brasilia will seek to resolve the dispute through negotiation rather than retaliation. Mitch McCann reports from New York.
4: Now, if we look at where this 25% tariff could affect both Brazilian manufacturers and potentially U.S. consumers if those costs are passed on, footwear is one example. Now, the U.S. is the largest export market for shoes that are produced in Brazil, and the Industry Association in Brazil says that the U.S. buys one in every five shoes that are exported from the country. So that's one example, but the tariffs will also impact farm machinery, wood products, and ethanol.
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1: A mighty is out. Sunbathing in a banana hammock. I think my eyes are on fire.
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1: From Feature Story News in New Delhi, I'm Ashan Garg. U.S. President Donald Trump on Wednesday received the remains of four American service members killed in Iranian attacks at Dover Air Force Base, his first dignified transfer since declaring the ceasefire over on the 8th of July. The president later called the conflict a skirmish at a rally in Georgia and said Tehran wants to negotiate, but it is not ready for a deal. While Secretary of State Marco Rubio warned at the ASEAN summit that there would be consequences if Iran continues to violate its commitments. But after nearly a fortnight of sustained airstrikes, there is little sign of a breakthrough. From Washington, Kate Fisher reports.
2: Donald Trump is really looking to have some sort of victory that he can say to the American people, look, it was all worthwhile. Now we have this. And at the moment, he is struggling to get that. This extra military pressure is an attempt to either get the Iranians to capitulate or force the kind of hardline faction within Iran back to the negotiating table. But 12 nights in, neither of those things have happened.
1: President Donald Trump has also threatened to attack Iranian civilian infrastructure if Tehran attacks ships in the Strait of Hormuz. Jagruti Dave has more.
3: Deliberately striking civilian infrastructure comes with a serious risk of potentially violating international law. But that hasn't stopped US President Donald Trump from once again raising the rhetorical threat level. That's as the US hit Iranian military targets for an 11th consecutive night over Iran's threats to shipping in the Strait of Hormuz, pressure Tehran exerted only after the war started in February. The US's top diplomat told foreign ministers gathering in Manila, letting Iran control the crucial waterway would set a dangerous precedent. Marco Rubio also called Iran the troublemaker behind the Houthis' threats against Saudi Arabian ports.
1: France has passed a law banning social media apps for children under 15. Students will no longer be allowed to carry their phones inside schools, as Ross Cullen tells us from Paris.
4: Children will now have to hand in their mobile phones at the door. A mobile phone ban has been brought in for all schools. And for middle schools, where the children are roughly 10 to 14 years old, there will be an impact there for the social media ban. Anyone under the age of 15 from the 1st of September will not be allowed to create an account on TikTok or Snapchat or Instagram. There will be an age verification stage they'll have to pass. Now, there are concerns that tech-savvy young people will potentially be able to use VPNs to circumnavigate some of these age verification checks, but people who are in favour of the new legislation say that it might be imperfect, but you have to start somewhere to try to stop doom scrolling, reduced attention spans, impact on children's learning capabilities, cyberbullying, access to adult and inappropriate content.
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1: Access restrictions planned for the total solar eclipse on 12 August are already hitting businesses in Mallorca's Tramuntana region. Some restaurants say guests are canceling because it is still unclear how they will be allowed to reach remote venues. In Estellanx, one restaurant has now called off a special event after around 40 reservations were withdrawn. Other businesses are also waiting for firm guidance from the Balearic government on access permits. As things stand, the Ma-10 mountain road is due to be closed to general traffic between 3 in the afternoon and 9 in the evening. Meanwhile, the Balearic Employers Association, CAEB, is warning that the island's challenges will not be solved simply by reducing visitor numbers. The group is calling for a broader change of direction, saying growth cannot continue without limits. At the same time, CAEB argues tourism alone is not responsible for the housing shortage, traffic congestion, and overstretched infrastructure. Its president, Carmen Planas, is urging a shift toward higher quality tourism rather than ever-rising volume. She is also calling for more affordable housing, better transport connections, and a secure supply of water and electricity. In culture, the mountain village of Banyo Bufar is hosting its annual summer jazz festival. Under the name Banyal Bu Jazz, free live concerts are held every Thursday through 13th August in Banyo Bufar itself and at the small harbor of Port des Canonge. Tonight, from 8:30, the Jodo Quintet opens the festival in Port des Canonge. A local highlight is Malvasia, the sweet red dessert wine closely linked to the area, once prized at royal courts across Europe. And at Palma Airport, planned strikes by the Reduced Mobility Assistance Service have been suspended. After almost 2 months, staff and the company Adelte have reached a provisional deal, including 35 permanent contracts, more reliable rosters, clearer holiday rules, and improved health and safety. A final agreement is expected on 29 July.
0: Mallorca weather update.
2: Yellow weather warnings are in effect across the Balearic Islands today, so keep that in mind as you plan your day. The heat is taking center stage, with temperatures soaring to as high as 37 degrees in Ibiza and Formentera. In Mallorca, the mercury could reach up to 38 degrees, especially in the northern and northeastern regions, as well as inland areas. This sizzling heat is expected from noon until 8 p.m. Later, the coastal waters might get a bit choppy, as strong winds are predicted to gust up to 90 kilometers per hour between 7 and 9 p.m., potentially causing some moderate damage. Here in Palma, a glance out of the studio window reveals a picturesque summery scene. The sky is mostly clear with a few wispy clouds, providing excellent visibility. The temperature is a pleasant 24 degrees, accompanied by a light breeze at 8 kilometers per hour. With humidity at 82%, the air surprisingly feels dry and comfortable. Don't forget, sunset tonight in Palma is at 9:10 a.m. PDEM.
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1: From Feature Story News in New Delhi, I'm Ashan Garg. U.S. President Donald Trump on Wednesday received the remains of four American service members killed in Iranian attacks at Dover Air Force Base, his first dignified transfer since declaring the ceasefire over on the 8th of July. The president later called the conflict a skirmish at a rally in Georgia and said Tehran wants to negotiate, but it is not ready for a deal. While Secretary of State Marco Rubio warned at the ASEAN summit that there would be consequences if Iran continues to violate its commitments. But after nearly a fortnight of sustained airstrikes, there is little sign of a breakthrough. From Washington, Kate Fisher reports.
2: Donald Trump is really looking to have some sort of victory that he can say to the American people, look, it was all worthwhile. Now we have this. And at the moment, he is struggling to get that. This extra military pressure is an attempt to either get the Iranians to capitulate or force the kind of hardline faction within Iran back to the negotiating table. But 12 nights in, neither of those things have happened.
1: President Donald Trump has also threatened to attack Iranian civilian infrastructure if Tehran attacks ships in the Strait of Hormuz. Jagruti Dave has more.
3: Deliberately striking civilian infrastructure comes with a serious risk of potentially violating international law. But that hasn't stopped US President Donald Trump from once again raising the rhetorical threat level. That's as the US hit Iranian military targets for an 11th consecutive night over Iran's threats to shipping in the Strait of Hormuz, pressure Tehran exerted only after the war started in February. The US's top diplomat told foreign ministers gathering in Manila, letting Iran control the crucial waterway would set a dangerous precedent. Marco Rubio also called Iran the troublemaker behind the Houthis' threats against Saudi Arabian ports.
1: France has passed a law banning social media apps for children under 15. Students will no longer be allowed to carry their phones inside schools, as Ross Cullen tells us from Paris.
4: Children will now have to hand in their mobile phones at the door. A mobile phone ban has been brought in for all schools. And for middle schools, where the children are roughly 10 to 14 years old, there will be an impact there for the social media ban. Anyone under the age of 15 from the 1st of September will not be allowed to create an account on TikTok or Snapchat or Instagram. There will be an age verification stage they'll have to pass. Now, there are concerns that tech-savvy young people will potentially be able to use VPNs to circumnavigate some of these age verification checks, but people who are in favour of the new legislation say that it might be imperfect, but you have to start somewhere to try to stop doom scrolling, reduced attention spans, impact on children's learning capabilities, cyberbullying, access to adult and inappropriate content.
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1: Access restrictions planned for the total solar eclipse on 12 August are already hitting businesses in Mallorca's Tramuntana region. Some restaurants say guests are canceling because it is still unclear how they will be allowed to reach remote venues. In Estellanx, one restaurant has now called off a special event after around 40 reservations were withdrawn. Other businesses are also waiting for firm guidance from the Balearic government on access permits. As things stand, the Ma-10 mountain road is due to be closed to general traffic between 3 in the afternoon and 9 in the evening. Meanwhile, the Balearic Employers Association, CAEB, is warning that the island's challenges will not be solved simply by reducing visitor numbers. The group is calling for a broader change of direction, saying growth cannot continue without limits. At the same time, CAEB argues tourism alone is not responsible for the housing shortage, traffic congestion, and overstretched infrastructure. Its president, Carmen Planas, is urging a shift toward higher quality tourism rather than ever-rising volume. She is also calling for more affordable housing, better transport connections, and a secure supply of water and electricity. In culture, the mountain village of Banyo Bufar is hosting its annual summer jazz festival. Under the name Banyo Bu Jazz, free live concerts are held every Thursday through 13th August in Banyo Bufar itself and at the small harbor of Port des Canonges. Tonight, from 8:30, the Jodo Quintet opens the festival in Port des Canonges. A local highlight is Malvasia, the sweet red dessert wine closely linked to the area, once prized at royal courts across Europe. And at Palma Airport, planned strikes by the Reduced Mobility Assistance Service have been suspended. After almost 2 months, staff and the company Adelte have reached a provisional deal, including 35 permanent contracts, more reliable rosters, clearer holiday rules, and improved health and safety. A final agreement is expected on 29 July.
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1: Today, a yellow weather alert is in full effect across the Balearic Islands, bringing some intense heat to our beloved locales. Over in Ibiza and Formentera, temperatures will soar up to a sizzling 37 degrees Celsius, starting from noon until just before 8 in the evening. Keep an eye on those strong coastal winds, which might whip up to 90 kilometers per hour between 7 and nearly 9 tonight. Meanwhile, Mallorca isn't cooling down either, particularly in the north, northeast, and inland areas, as well as the Levante region. Here, the mercury climbs even higher to a scorching 38 degrees Celsius, again from noon until almost 8 in the evening. Peeking from our studio window here in Central Palma, it looks like a picture-perfect day with clear skies and not a cloud in sight. It's currently a pleasant 25 degrees Celsius, with a gentle breeze blowing at 8 kilometers per hour. Humidity stands at 77%, so keep that in mind. And for those planning an evening stroll, sunset graces us today at 10 past 9.
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1: From Feature Story News in New Delhi, I'm Ashan Garg. U.S. President Donald Trump on Wednesday received the remains of four American service members killed in Iranian attacks at Dover Air Force Base, his first dignified transfers since declaring the ceasefire over on the 8th of July. The president later called the conflict a skirmish at a rally in Georgia and said Tehran wants to negotiate, but it is not ready for a deal. While Secretary of State Marco Rubio warned at the ASEAN summit that there would be consequences if Iran continues to violate its commitments. But after nearly a fortnight of sustained airstrikes, there is little sign of a breakthrough. From Washington, Kate Fisher reports.
2: Donald Trump is really looking to have some sort of victory that he can say to the American people, look, it was all worthwhile. Now we have this. And at the moment, he is struggling to get that. This extra military pressure is an attempt to either get the Iranians to capitulate or force the kind of hardline faction within Iran back to the negotiating table. But 12 nights in, neither of those things have happened.
1: President Donald Trump has also threatened to attack Iranian civilian infrastructure if Tehran attacks ships in the Strait of Hormuz. Jagruti Dave has more.
3: Deliberately striking civilian infrastructure comes with a serious risk of potentially violating international law. But that hasn't stopped US President Donald Trump from once again raising the rhetorical threat level. That's as the US hit Iranian military targets for an 11th consecutive night over Iran's threats to shipping in the Strait of Hormuz, pressure Tehran exerted only after the war started in February. The US's top diplomat told foreign ministers gathering in Manila, letting Iran control the crucial waterway would set a dangerous precedent. Marco Rubio also called Iran the troublemaker behind the Houthis' threats against Saudi Arabian ports.
1: France has passed a law banning social media apps for children under 15. Students will no longer be allowed to carry their phones inside schools, as Ross Cullen tells us from Paris.
4: Children will now have to hand in their mobile phones at the door. A mobile phone ban has been brought in for all schools. And for middle schools, where the children are roughly 10 to 14 years old, there will be an impact there for the social media ban. Anyone under the age of 15 from the 1st of September will not be allowed to create an account on TikTok or Snapchat or Instagram. There will be an age verification stage they'll have to pass. Now, there are concerns that tech-savvy young people will potentially be able to use VPNs to circumnavigate some of these age verification checks, but people who are in favour of the new legislation say that it might be imperfect, but you have to start somewhere to try to stop doom scrolling, reduced attention spans, impact on children's learning capabilities, cyberbullying, access to adult and inappropriate content.
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1: Access restrictions planned for the total solar eclipse on 12 August are already hitting some restaurants on Mallorca. In the Tramuntana Mountains, guests are canceling bookings because it is still unclear how they will be allowed to reach certain venues. One restaurant in Estellencs has now scrapped a special event it had been planning after around 40 reservations were withdrawn. Other businesses in the area are also waiting for firm guidance from the Balearic government on access permits. As things stand, the Ma-10 mountain road is due to be closed to general traffic between 3 in the afternoon and 9 in the evening. Meanwhile, the Balearic Business Association CAEB says the island's challenges will not be solved simply by attracting fewer tourists. The group is calling for a broader change of direction, arguing that the islands cannot keep growing indefinitely. At the same time, CAEB insists tourism alone is not to blame for the housing shortage, traffic congestion, and overstretched infrastructure. Its president, Carmen Planas, is urging a shift towards higher quality rather than ever higher visitor numbers. She is also calling for more affordable housing, better transport connections, and a secure supply of water and electricity. In culture, the mountain village of Banyalbufar is hosting its summer jazz festival again. Under the name Banyalbujazz, free live concerts are held every Thursday through 13th August. Events take place in Banyalbufar itself and at the small harbor of Port des Canonges. Tonight at 8:30, the Jodo Quintet opens the festival in Port des Canonges. Next week, the program moves to Banyalbufar. Visitors can also sample Malvasia, a sweet red wine with deep local roots, once widely grown here and prized at royal courts across Europe. And at Palma Airport, planned strikes by the Reduced Mobility Assistance Service have been called off. After almost 2 months, staff and the company Adelt have reached a provisional deal, including permanent contracts for 35 employees. A final agreement is expected on 29 July.
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2: Looking out the studio window in Palma, the city center basks under a cloudless sky with a temperature of 29 degrees. There's a light breeze blowing at 9 kilometers per hour, and with a humidity of 64%, it feels a bit warm under the sun. Across the Balearic Islands, yellow weather alerts are active. Ibiza and Formentera will see highs soaring to 37 degrees Celsius. Meanwhile, Mallorca heats up even more, reaching up to 38 degrees in the north, northeast, interior, and Levante regions. Later today, strong winds are expected along the coastlines of Ibiza and Formentera between 6 p.m. and 9:59 a.m. PM, blowing at 40 to 60 kilometers per hour with gusts peaking at 90 kilometers per hour. Inland, gusts might reach 80 kilometers per hour, so be cautious. As the day winds down, remember, sunset in Palma is at 9:10 p.m. Stay cool and enjoy the sunshine.
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1: From Feature Story News in New Delhi, I'm Ashan Garg. U.S. President Donald Trump on Wednesday received the remains of four American service members killed in Iranian attacks at Dover Air Force Base, his first dignified transfer since declaring the ceasefire over on the 8th of July. The president later called the conflict a skirmish at a rally in Georgia and said Tehran wants to negotiate, but it is not ready for a deal. While Secretary of State Marco Rubio warned at the ASEAN summit that there would be consequences if Iran continues to violate its commitments. But after nearly a fortnight of sustained airstrikes, there is little sign of a breakthrough. From Washington, Kate Fisher reports.
2: Donald Trump is really looking to have some sort of victory that he can say to the American people, look, it was all worthwhile. Now we have this. And at the moment, he is struggling to get that. This extra military pressure is an attempt to either get the Iranians to capitulate or force the kind of hardline faction within Iran back to the negotiating table. But 12 nights in, neither of those things have happened.
1: President Donald Trump has also threatened to attack Iranian civilian infrastructure if Tehran attacks ships in the Strait of Hormuz. Jagruti Dave has more.
3: Deliberately striking civilian infrastructure comes with a serious risk of potentially violating international law. But that hasn't stopped US President Donald Trump from once again raising the rhetorical threat level. That's as the US hit Iranian military targets for an 11th consecutive night over Iran's threats to shipping in the Strait of Hormuz, pressure Tehran exerted only after the war started in February. The US's top diplomat told foreign ministers gathering in Manila, letting Iran control the crucial waterway would set a dangerous precedent. Marco Rubio also called Iran the troublemaker behind the Houthis' threats against Saudi Arabian ports.
1: France has passed a law banning social media apps for children under 15. Students will no longer be allowed to carry their phones inside schools, as Ross Cullen tells us from Paris.
4: Children will now have to hand in their mobile phones at the door. A mobile phone ban has been brought in for all schools. And for middle schools, where the children are roughly 10 to 14 years old, there will be an impact there for the social media ban. Anyone under the age of 15 from the 1st of September will not be allowed to create an account on TikTok or Snapchat or Instagram. There will be an age verification stage they'll have to pass. Now, there are concerns that tech-savvy young people will potentially be able to use VPNs to circumnavigate some of these age verification checks, but people who are in favour of the new legislation say that it might be imperfect, but you have to start somewhere to try to stop doom scrolling, reduced attention spans, impact on children's learning capabilities, cyberbullying, access to adult and inappropriate content.
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1: 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Time is fleeting. Madness takes its toll. But listen closely.
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1: Access restrictions planned for the total solar eclipse on 12 August are already hitting some restaurants on Mallorca. In the Tramuntana Mountains, guests are canceling bookings because it is still unclear how they will be allowed to reach certain venues. One restaurant in Estelenx has now scrapped a special event it had been planning after around 40 reservations were withdrawn. Other businesses in the area are also waiting for firm guidance from the Balearic government on access permits. As things stand, the Ma-10 mountain road is due to be closed to general traffic between 3 in the afternoon and 9 in the evening. Meanwhile, the Balearic Business Association CAEB says the island's challenges will not be solved simply by attracting fewer tourists. The group is calling for a broader change of direction, arguing that the islands cannot keep growing indefinitely. At the same time, CAEB insists tourism alone is not to blame for the housing shortage, traffic congestion, and overstretched infrastructure. Its president, Carmen Planas, is urging a shift towards higher quality rather than ever higher visitor numbers. She is also calling for more affordable housing, better transport connections, and a secure supply of water and electricity. In culture, the mountain village of Banja Bufar is hosting its summer jazz festival again. Under the name Banja Bujazz, free live concerts are held every Thursday through 13th August. Events take place in Banja Bufar itself and at the small harbor of Port des Canonges. Tonight at 8:30, the Jodo Quintet opens the festival in Port des Canonges. Next week, the program moves to Banja Bufar. Visitors can also sample Malvasia, a sweet red wine with deep local roots, once widely grown here and prized at royal courts across Europe. And at Palma Airport, planned strikes by the Reduced Mobility Assistance Service have been called off. After almost 2 months, staff and the company Adelt have reached a provisional deal, including permanent contracts for 35 employees. A final agreement is expected on 29 July.
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2: Attention, everyone on the Balearic Islands. We've got some weather updates that you won't want to miss today. Starting with Ibiza and Formentera. Yellow alerts are in effect, as temperatures could soar to a scorching 37 degrees Celsius between noon and 7:59 a.m. p.m. Stay cool. Now, turning our focus to Mallorca, where the heat is making its presence felt too. In regions like the north, northeast, interior, and Levante, temperatures could climb as high as 38 degrees Celsius. As we move into the evening, the winds will take center stage. Coastal areas of Ibiza and Formentera should brace for strong winds from 6 p.m. to 9:59 a.m. p.m., with speeds ranging from 40 to 60 kilometers per hour and gusts possibly hitting 90 kilometers per hour. Inland, gusts might reach 80 kilometers per hour, so be cautious and stay updated. Here in Palma, looking out the studio window, we see a stunningly clear deep blue sky. It's a warm 30 degrees Celsius with a gentle breeze blowing at 9 kilometers per hour and a humidity level of 63%. Enjoy the sunshine as sunset graces us at 9:10 a.m. p.m.
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1: For Feature Story News in New Delhi, I'm Ashan Garg. U.S. President Donald Trump on Wednesday received the remains of four American service members killed in Iranian attacks at Dover Air Force Base, his first dignified transfer since declaring the ceasefire over on the 8th of July. The president later called the conflict a skirmish at a rally in Georgia and said Tehran wants to negotiate, but it is not ready for a deal. While Secretary of State Marco Rubio warned at the ASEAN summit that there would be consequences if Iran continues to violate its commitments. But after nearly a fortnight of sustained airstrikes, there is little sign of a breakthrough. From Washington, Kate Fisher reports.
2: Donald Trump is really looking to have some sort of victory that he can say to the American people, look, it was all worthwhile. Now we have this. And at the moment, he is struggling to get that. This extra military pressure is an attempt to either get the Iranians to capitulate or force the kind of hardline faction within Iran back to the negotiating table. But 12 nights in, neither of those things have happened.
1: President Donald Trump has also threatened to attack Iranian civilian infrastructure if Tehran attacks ships in the Strait of Hormuz. Jagruti Dave has more.
3: Deliberately striking civilian infrastructure comes with a serious risk of potentially violating international law. But that hasn't stopped US President Donald Trump from once again raising the rhetorical threat level. That's as the US hit Iranian military targets for an 11th consecutive night over Iran's threats to shipping in the Strait of Hormuz, pressure Tehran exerted only after the war started in February. The US's top diplomat told foreign ministers gathering in Manila, letting Iran control the crucial waterway would set a dangerous precedent. Marco Rubio also called Iran the troublemaker behind the Houthis' threats against Saudi Arabian ports.
1: France has passed a law banning social media apps for children under 15. Students will no longer be allowed to carry their phones inside schools, as Ross Cullen tells us from Paris.
4: Children will now have to hand in their mobile phones at the door. A mobile phone ban has been brought in for all schools. And for middle schools, where the children are roughly 10 to 14 years old, there will be an impact there for the social media ban. Anyone under the age of 15 from the 1st of September will not be allowed to create an account on TikTok or Snapchat or Instagram. There will be an age verification stage they'll have to pass. Now, there are concerns that tech-savvy young people will potentially be able to use VPNs to circumnavigate some of these age verification checks, but people who are in favour of the new legislation say that it might be imperfect, but you have to start somewhere to try to stop doom scrolling, reduced attention spans, impact on children's learning capabilities, cyberbullying, access to adult and inappropriate content.
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1: Access restrictions planned for the total solar eclipse on 12 August are already hitting some restaurants on Mallorca. In the Tramuntana Mountains, guests are canceling bookings because it is still unclear how they will be allowed to reach certain venues. One restaurant in Estellanx has now scrapped a special event it had been planning after around 40 reservations were withdrawn. Other businesses in the area are also waiting for firm guidance from the Balearic government on access permits. As things stand, the Ma-10 mountain road is due to be closed to general traffic between 3 in the afternoon and 9 in the evening. Meanwhile, the Balearic Business Association, CAEB, says the island's challenges will not be solved simply by attracting fewer tourists. The group is calling for a broader change of direction, arguing that the islands cannot keep growing indefinitely. At the same time, CAEB insists tourism alone is not to blame for the housing shortage, traffic congestion, and overstretched infrastructure. Its president, Carmen Planas, is urging a shift towards higher quality rather than ever higher visitor numbers. She is also calling for more affordable housing, better transport connections, and a secure supply of water and electricity. In culture, the mountain village of Banja Bufar is hosting its summer jazz festival again. Under the name Banja Bujazz, free live concerts are held every Thursday through 13th August. Events take place in Banja Bufar itself and at the small harbor of Port des Canons. Tonight at 8:30, the Jodo Quintet opens the festival in Port des Canons. Next week, the program moves to Banja Bufar. Visitors can also sample Malvasia, a sweet red wine with deep local roots, once widely grown here and prized at royal courts across Europe. And at Palma Airport, planned strikes by the Reduced Mobility Assistance Service have been called off. After almost 2 months, staff and the company Adelt have reached a provisional deal, including permanent contracts for 35 employees. A final agreement is expected on 29 July.
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2: Peering out of our studio window here in Palma, we're greeted by brilliant sunshine. It's a sweltering 32 degrees, accompanied by a gentle breeze of 9 kilometers per hour and humidity at 55%. Across the island, the heat wave continues. Valdemosa enjoys a warm 29 degrees, Soyer is basking in 33, and Alcudia is heating up to 34. Be prepared for even hotter conditions as yellow alerts are active for the north and northeast, inland areas, and the Levante. Expect temperatures to soar up to 38 degrees from noon until 8 in the evening. Our neighbors on Ibiza and Formentera are also feeling the heat, with similar yellow alerts indicating temperatures peaking at 37 degrees during that period. As the evening progresses, winds are set to pick up. From 6 to 10 p.m., strong gusts could reach 80 kilometers per hour, particularly on the west coasts. Coastal areas should brace for winds between 40 and 60 kilometers per hour, with gusts potentially hitting 90. And as the day winds down, look for the sunset in Palma at 9:10.
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2: 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In places like Sant Llorenç and Es Llombards, you'll notice holidaymakers mingling with locals, eager to experience the genuine warmth and flavors of the island. 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Over in Palma, the Mercat de l'Olivar stands as a beacon of local culture, nestled within its historic market hall. Here, the daily rhythm begins at 7 a.m., offering a sensory experience with its stunning architecture and vibrant energy. Nearby, the Santa Catalina Market invites you to explore its lively scene, set amidst a district known for its delightful cafes and bars. For more about these markets and others, you can always find details on our website.
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1: Summer in Mallorca brings a generous sprinkling of fiestas and night fairs, and these are just a few to enjoy. Valldemossa's Fiesta is a celebration of Mallorca's only native saint, Santa Catalina Tomás, who was born in the village. The Festas de la Beata have already begun, with a programme of activities lasting until July 28th. Expect local culture, gastronomy, music and more. Programme events include processions in traditional Mallorcan costume, a cake picnic, paella making competition and a concert at 10:30 on the night of Monday 27th by the island's Tomeu Peña. The biggest San Jaume Fiesta takes place in Manacor from the 17th to Saturday the 25th, the Saint's Day itself. Events on the programme include the 9th edition of the Mostra de Vins Casolanas in Plaza Rector Ruby the evening of Wednesday 22nd. There you can have free tastings of homemade wines and find tapas for sale. There's a night fair on Friday 24th, selling artisan crafts and food items in the Plaza Ramon Llull, followed by a concert there. Mallorca's night fairs are a good way to browse and buy after the heat of the day has calmed. In Port de Sóller, the popular night artisan market is every Friday from 7 o'clock until 11:30 in the Plaza de Satore on the waterfront. Port de Poyenza's night market is on Tuesdays, Thursdays and Fridays along the seafront promenade from 7 o'clock until midnight.
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1: From Feature Story News in Brussels, I'm William Denslow. The United States and Saudi Arabia have signed a civilian nuclear cooperation agreement. The deal's provoked a backlash in Israel, where opposition politicians have warned that enriched nuclear fuel could eventually allow Riyadh to develop nuclear weapons. U.S. Democratic Senator Chris Murphy of Connecticut said the agreement would set off a nuclear race, while the Foundation for Defense of Democracies has urged Congress to block the accord during its 90-day review period under the Atomic Energy Act. Kate Fisher has more from Washington.
2: We have had already Democratic lawmakers here in the US denouncing this as a real risk for nuclear proliferation across an already volatile region, saying that this is a terrible policy. One Democratic lawmaker saying that, you know, the whole point, Donald Trump saying that he was attacking Iran to remove their nuclear capacity and then just handing it over to the Saudis. It's also a big concern for Israel, another key part of that region, of course. It's already been denounced there.
1: India's Supreme Court refused to hear an urgent petition on police attacks against student protests in New Delhi, as opposition lawmakers led by Rahul Gandhi disrupted both houses of parliament Wednesday, demanding the resignation of the country's education minister. The protest, which grew out of the satirical online movement called the Cockroach Janata Party, says tens of thousands marched to the gates of Parliament Monday, with nearly 180 people injured in clashes between demonstrators and police. Indian Prime Minister Narendra Modi has now broken his silence on the crisis, as Ishan Garg reports.
3: This is the first comments Prime Minister Narendra Modi has made since the protests took a very different turn on Monday, when we saw tens of thousands of protesters marching all the way to the gates of the parliament, and that in some sense showcased how big this movement had become. And even though there have been conversations between the Cockroach Janata Party, which is the satirical movement now turned into a massive on-ground protest, and the representatives of the government, we haven't really seen any sign of protesters backing down. What's important about Prime Minister Modi's comments is that he is promising fast-track courts.
1: British Chancellor of the Exchequer John Healey has pledged the government's full backing for pubs, clubs and live music venues, as the new administration of Prime Minister Andy Burnham seeks to demonstrate it's tackling the cost of living from day one. The British Beer and Pub Association says nearly two pubs closed every day in the first 3 months of the year, despite a 15% business rates relief that came into force in April. And the European Union's reached agreement on a 21st Russian sanctions package. It's a watered-down measure amid concerns from Greece over the economic impact of a full ban on the transport of Russian liquefied natural gas. From bureaus worldwide, this is FSN.
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1: After a morning appointment in Palma on a day that was unbearably hot and humid, we needed somewhere cool to eat lunch, preferably away from that day's cruise ship crowds in the city centre. Our choice was cool in more than one sense of the word, the restaurant at the Hotel Portichol. A Palma waterfront landmark since 1954, the Swedish-owned four-star Superior Hotel has a restaurant offering a weekday lunchtime menu. Not surprisingly, the hotel has a Scandi chic nautical vibe, with wood used to good effect in the restaurant's furnishings and lampshades. A welcome breeze through the restaurant's open windows gave some instant relief from the humidity. Just looking at the swimming pool outside the dining room added to the cooling effect. We hadn't booked a table, but they offered us one on the attractive terrace with its lovely sea views. My concern that it would be too hot there was unfounded. I'm sure this was the most comfortable outdoor eating option in Palma that day, as our table was bathed in gentle sea breezes. Hotel Portichol's restaurant offers an appealing a la carte menu of dishes created by head chef Aitor Mendiluthe. However, we were there to try his weekly changing lunch, seaside menu, three courses with choices for €26, excluding drinks. For the first course, we had a choice of coconut and melon soup with crispy Iberian ham, or a mixed leaf salad with goat's cheese. We ordered one of each. I had the deliciously fresh salad with its balls of creamy cheese coated in sesame seeds. My husband appreciated the refreshing soup. Three main courses were on the menu. I chose the vegetarian poke bowl, a good mix of rice, shiitake, edamame beans, seaweed, mango and seitan, with a ramekin of zingy dressing on the side. My husband chose confit loin of tuna on a bed of trampo in a sea of spicy gazpacho. Another hit. From the desserts, we both had pistachio ice cream, topped with a couple of blueberries. I drank a bottle of San Pellegrino water and my husband had one glass of Mallorcan Cesarotes Rosado. The service at Hotel Portichol's restaurant was efficient but relaxed and friendly, which added to the enjoyment of the perfect summer seaside lunch in Palma. For more information and photos, see our Mallorca Sunshine Radio website.
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1: There is some relief in sight on Mallorca's weather front. From Saturday, temperatures are expected to ease, and by Sunday, the change should feel more noticeable. Spain's National Weather Service, AMET, says daytime highs should then stay below 34 degrees. That could also allow heat warnings to be lifted. Until then, conditions remain very hot and humid across the island. In Palma, the heat has already set a new benchmark. From Sunday into Monday, the city recorded its warmest July night since records began, with temperatures holding at 27.7 degrees. So far this month, Mallorca is running an average of 3.6 degrees above the usual July values. Meanwhile, businesses are reporting a growing problem with theft. Retail associations say shoplifting is rising, especially in Palma, affecting small stores, supermarkets, and large outlets. Some locations are seeing incidents several times a day. Around 200 shops are now sharing photos of suspected repeat offenders through a WhatsApp group. Pickpocketing is also increasing in busy tourist areas. At the same time, illegal street vending is picking up again. This summer, counterfeit national team football shirts are particularly in demand, with Playa de Palma named as a key hotspot. In the north of the island, a judge has ordered pre-trial detention for the suspected driver in a fatal hit-and-run in Palencia. The 28-year-old is accused of negligent homicide and leaving the scene. Investigators say an 83-year-old cyclist was struck while the car was overtaking on the road to Port de Palencia and died at the scene. The Guardia Civil later identified the suspect using surveillance footage. And concerns are being raised about conditions at the Le Meravel police station in Playa de Palma. The ATAP union reports indoor temperatures of up to 33 degrees, with no drinking water and inadequate ventilation. It also says parts of the basement ceiling have been propped up and warns of possible electrical hazards. The union is calling for the basement to be closed immediately and for urgent repairs.
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2: Taking a glance outside our studio window in Palma, you can see a bright and mostly clear sky with just a touch of haze. It's a hot day, reaching a temperature of 34 degrees Celsius. A gentle breeze is blowing at around 9 kilometers per hour, and the humidity stands at 51%. Meanwhile, over on Ibiza and Formentera, a yellow weather alert is in effect. From midday until 7:59 p.m., temperatures are expected to soar up to 37 degrees. Later, from 6 p.m. to 9:59 p.m., strong winds might whip across the islands, especially along the western coasts, reaching speeds of up to 80 kilometers per hour. Coastal areas could experience winds between 40 and 60 kilometers per hour, with gusts potentially hitting 90 kilometers per hour, so take care if you're by the shore. Back here on Mallorca, look forward to a lovely sunset at 9:10 p.m.
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1: From Feature Story News in Brussels, I'm William Denslow. The United States and Saudi Arabia have signed a civilian nuclear cooperation agreement. The deal's provoked a backlash in Israel, where opposition politicians have warned that enriched nuclear fuel could eventually allow Riyadh to develop nuclear weapons. U.S. Democratic Senator Chris Murphy of Connecticut said the agreement would set off a nuclear race, while the Foundation for Defense of Democracies has urged Congress to block the accord during its 90-day review period under the Atomic Energy Act. Kate Fisher has more from Washington.
2: We have had already Democratic lawmakers here in the US denouncing this as a real risk for nuclear proliferation across an already volatile region, saying that this is a terrible policy. One Democratic lawmaker saying that, you know, the whole point, Donald Trump saying that he was attacking Iran to remove their nuclear capacity and then just handing it over to the Saudis. It's also a big concern for Israel, another key part of that region, of course. It's already been denounced there.
1: India's Supreme Court refused to hear an urgent petition on police attacks against student protests in New Delhi, as opposition lawmakers led by Rahul Gandhi disrupted both houses of parliament Wednesday, demanding the resignation of the country's education minister. The protest, which grew out of the satirical online movement called the Cockroach Janata Party, says tens of thousands marched to the gates of Parliament Monday, with nearly 180 people injured in clashes between demonstrators and police. Indian Prime Minister Narendra Modi has now broken his silence on the crisis, as Ishan Garg reports.
3: This is the first comments Prime Minister Narendra Modi has made since the protests took a very different turn on Monday, when we saw tens of thousands of protesters marching all the way to the gates of the parliament. And that, in some sense, showcased how big this movement had become. And even though there have been conversations between the Cockroach Janata Party, which is a satirical movement now turned into a massive on-ground protest, and the representatives of the government, we haven't really seen any sign of protesters backing down. What's important about Prime Minister Modi's comments is that he is promising fast-track courts.
1: British Chancellor of the Exchequer John Healey has pledged the government's full backing for pubs, clubs and live music venues, as the new administration of Prime Minister Andy Burnham seeks to demonstrate it's tackling the cost of living from day one. The British Beer and Pub Association says nearly two pubs closed every day in the first 3 months of the year, despite a 15% business rates relief that came into force in April. And the European Union's reached agreement on a 21st Russian sanctions package. It's a watered-down measure amid concerns from Greece over the economic impact of a full ban on the transport of Russian liquefied natural gas. From bureaus worldwide, this is FSN.
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1: There is some relief in sight on Mallorca's weather front. From Saturday, temperatures are expected to ease, and by Sunday, the change should feel more noticeable. Spain's National Weather Service, AMET, says daytime highs should then stay below 34 degrees. That could also allow heat warnings to be lifted. Until then, conditions remain very hot and humid across the island. In Palma, the heat has already set a new benchmark. From Sunday into Monday, the city recorded its warmest July night since records began, with temperatures holding at 27.7 degrees. So far this month, Mallorca is running an average of 3.6 degrees above the usual July values. Meanwhile, businesses are reporting a growing problem with theft. Retail associations say shoplifting is rising, especially in Palma, affecting small stores, supermarkets, and large outlets. Some locations are seeing incidents several times a day. Around 200 shops are now sharing photos of suspected repeat offenders through a WhatsApp group. Pickpocketing is also increasing in busy tourist areas. At the same time, illegal street vending is picking up again. This summer, counterfeit national team football shirts are particularly in demand, with Playa de Palma named as a key hotspot. In the north of the island, a judge has ordered pre-trial detention for the suspected driver in a fatal hit and run in Palencia. The 28-year-old is accused of negligent homicide and leaving the scene. Investigators say an 83-year-old cyclist was struck while the car was overtaking on the road to Port de Palencia and died at the scene. The Guardia Civil later identified the suspect using surveillance footage. And concerns are being raised about conditions at the Les Meravelles police station in Playa de Palma. The ATAP union reports indoor temperatures of up to 33 degrees, with no drinking water and inadequate ventilation. It also says parts of the basement ceiling have been propped up and warns of possible electrical hazards. The union is calling for the basement to be closed immediately and for urgent repairs.
0: Mallorca Weather Update.
2: Yellow level weather alerts are in effect across the islands today. Over in Ibiza and Formentera, temperatures are set to soar up to a scorching 37 degrees from midday until just before 8 in the evening. The heat is making its way to Mallorca as well, with the north, northeast, inland areas, and the Levante region eyeing temperatures as high as 38 degrees. As the day progresses, the focus shifts to the winds along the coasts of Ibiza and Formentera. From 6 in the evening till 10, expect sustained winds between 40 and 60 kilometers per hour, with gusts potentially reaching up to 90 kilometers per hour. Inland areas could see gusts hitting 80 kilometers per hour, so it's wise to stay updated on conditions. Right here in Palma, a glance out the studio window reveals a sky filled with gray-white clouds, typical of stratus or alto stratus. It remains dry with clear visibility. The light is bright, yet pleasantly diffused. Currently, it's a warm 35 degrees, complemented by a gentle 9 kilometers per hour breeze, and the humidity stands at 51%. As for sunset, it's set to grace us at 10 past 9.
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1: From Feature Story News in Brussels, I'm William Denslow. The United States and Saudi Arabia have signed a civilian nuclear cooperation agreement. The deal's provoked a backlash in Israel, where opposition politicians have warned that enriched nuclear fuel could eventually allow Riyadh to develop nuclear weapons. U.S. Democratic Senator Chris Murphy of Connecticut said the agreement would set off a nuclear race, while the Foundation for Defense of Democracies has urged Congress to block the accord during its 90-day review period under the Atomic Energy Act. Kate Fisher has more from Washington.
2: We have had already Democratic lawmakers here in the US denouncing this as a real risk for nuclear proliferation across an already volatile region, saying that this is a terrible policy. One Democratic lawmaker saying that, you know, the whole point, Donald Trump saying that he was attacking Iran to remove their nuclear capacity and then just handing it over to the Saudis. It's also a big concern for Israel, another key part of that region, of course. It's already been denounced there.
1: India's Supreme Court refused to hear an urgent petition on police attacks against student protests in New Delhi, as opposition lawmakers led by Rahul Gandhi disrupted both houses of parliament Wednesday, demanding the resignation of the country's education minister. The protest, which grew out of the satirical online movement called the Cockroach Janata Party, says tens of thousands marched to the gates of Parliament Monday, with nearly 180 people injured in clashes between demonstrators and police. Indian Prime Minister Narendra Modi has now broken his silence on the crisis, as Ishan Garg reports.
3: This is the first comments Prime Minister Narendra Modi has made since the protests took a very different turn on Monday, when we saw tens of thousands of protesters marching all the way to the gates of the parliament, and that in some sense showcased how big this movement had become. And even though there have been conversations between the Cockroach Janata Party, which is a satirical movement now turned into a massive on-ground protest, and the representatives of the government, we haven't really seen any sign of protesters backing down. What's important about Prime Minister Modi's comments is that he is promising fast-track courts.
1: British Chancellor of the Exchequer John Healey has pledged the government's full backing for pubs, clubs and live music venues, as the new administration of Prime Minister Andy Burnham seeks to demonstrate it's tackling the cost of living from day one. The British Beer and Pub Association says nearly two pubs closed every day in the first 3 months of the year, despite a 15% business rates relief that came into force in April. And the European Union's reached agreement on a 21st Russian sanctions package. It's a watered-down measure amid concerns from Greece over the economic impact of a full ban on the transport of Russian liquefied natural gas. From bureaus worldwide, this is FSN.
0: This is your feel-good afternoon. Rob Green.
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5: Just after two on this Thursday afternoon, welcome to Mallorca Sunshine Radio. It's Rob Green in the afternoon playing that non-stop feel-good for the most beautiful islands in the world. 34, 35, even 36 degrees in some parts of the islands today. So let's enjoy fun in the sun. Let's start with this one. Going back to the 80s for Roxette, it's The Look.
0: This is Rob Green's Feel Good Afternoon.
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0: Miami Sound Machine, Gloria Estefan and Bad Boy. Rob Green in the afternoon, a beautiful day on the islands again today. It is Fun in the Sun, and let's play Eagle Eye Cherry from the 90s. It's Save Tonight on the other side of this. Mallorca Sunshine
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1: There is some relief in sight on Mallorca's weather front. From Saturday, temperatures are expected to ease, and by Sunday, the change should feel more noticeable. Spain's National Weather Service, AMET, says daytime highs should then stay below 34 degrees. That could also allow heat warnings to be lifted. Until then, conditions remain very hot and humid across the island. In Palma, the heat has already set a new benchmark. From Sunday into Monday, the city recorded its warmest July night since records began, with temperatures holding at 27.7 degrees. So far this month, Mallorca is running an average of 3.6 degrees above the usual July values. Meanwhile, businesses are reporting a growing problem with theft. Retail associations say shoplifting is rising, especially in Palma, affecting small stores, supermarkets, and large outlets. Some locations are seeing incidents several times a day. Around 200 shops are now sharing photos of suspected repeat offenders through a WhatsApp group. Pickpocketing is also increasing in busy tourist areas. At the same time, illegal street vending is picking up again. This summer, counterfeit national team football shirts are particularly in demand, with Playa de Palma named as a key hotspot. In the north of the island, a judge has ordered pre-trial detention for the suspected driver in a fatal hit and run in Palenza. The 28-year-old is accused of negligent homicide and leaving the scene. Investigators say an 83-year-old cyclist was struck while the car was overtaking on the road to Port de Palenza and died at the scene. The Guardia Civil later identified the suspect using surveillance footage. And concerns are being raised about conditions at the Le Meravelle police station in Playa de Palma. The ATAP union reports indoor temperatures of up to 33 degrees, with no drinking water and inadequate ventilation. It also says parts of the basement ceiling have been propped up and warns of possible electrical hazards. The union is calling for the basement to be closed immediately and for urgent repairs.
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2: Currently, yellow weather warnings are in effect across the islands. Over on Ibiza and Formentera, temperatures are sizzling, potentially reaching up to 37 degrees Celsius from midday until just before 8 in the evening. Meanwhile, here in Mallorca, the north, northeast, and Levante regions are likely to heat up to a scorching 38 degrees. Brace yourself for strong coastal winds on Ibiza and Formentera, expected from 6 to just before 10 tonight. They'll be blowing at speeds of 40 to 60 kilometers per hour, with gusts reaching as high as 90. Inland gusts may hit 80 kilometers per hour, so it's wise to stay updated on any developments. Taking a glance out over Palma, the city is under a thick layer of cloud, softening the daylight, yet visibility remains excellent. It's a warm 35 degrees with a gentle 9 kilometer per hour breeze, and humidity standing at 53%. Elsewhere across Mallorca, Santaña is enjoying 33 degrees, Sineo matches Palma with 35, while Cala Ratiada offers a cooler reprieve at 28 degrees. Don't forget, sunset will grace us at 9:10 this evening.
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4: 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It is Rob Green playing that non-stop feel good. 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
1: From Feature Story News in Brussels, I'm William Denslow. The United States and Saudi Arabia have signed a civilian nuclear cooperation agreement. The deal's provoked a backlash in Israel, where opposition politicians have warned that enriched nuclear fuel could eventually allow Riyadh to develop nuclear weapons. U.S. Democratic Senator Chris Murphy of Connecticut said the agreement would set off a nuclear race, while the Foundation for Defense of Democracies has urged Congress to block the accord during its 90-day review period under the Atomic Energy Act. Kate Fisher has more from Washington.
2: We have had already Democratic lawmakers here in the US denouncing this as a real risk for nuclear proliferation across an already volatile region, saying that this is a terrible policy. One Democratic lawmaker saying that, you know, the whole point, Donald Trump saying that he was attacking Iran to remove their nuclear capacity and then just handing it over to the Saudis. It's also a big concern for Israel, another key part of that region, of course. It's already been denounced there.
1: India's Supreme Court refused to hear an urgent petition on police attacks against student protests in New Delhi, as opposition lawmakers led by Rahul Gandhi disrupted both houses of parliament Wednesday, demanding the resignation of the country's education minister. The protests, which grew out of the satirical online movement called the Cockroach Janata Party, says tens of thousands marched to the gates of Parliament Monday, with nearly 180 people injured in clashes between demonstrators and police. Indian Prime Minister Narendra Modi has now broken his silence on the crisis, as Ishan Garg reports.
3: This is the first comments Prime Minister Narendra Modi has made since the protests took a very different turn on Monday, when we saw tens of thousands of protesters marching all the way to the gates of the parliament. And that, in some sense, showcased how big this movement had become. And even though there have been conversations between the Cockroach Janata Party, which is a satirical movement now turned into a massive on-ground protest, and the representatives of the government, we haven't really seen any sign of protesters backing down. What's important about Prime Minister Modi's comments is that he is promising fast-track courts.
1: British Chancellor of the Exchequer John Healey has pledged the government's full backing for pubs, clubs and live music venues, as the new administration of Prime Minister Andy Burnham seeks to demonstrate it's tackling the cost of living from day one. The British Beer and Pub Association says nearly two pubs closed every day in the first 3 months of the year, despite a 15% business rates relief that came into force in April. And the European Union's reached agreement on a 21st Russian sanctions package. It's a watered-down measure amid concerns from Greece over the economic impact of a full ban on the transport of Russian liquefied natural gas. From bureaus worldwide, this is FSN.
0: This is your feel-good afternoon. 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
5: 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Welcome to the show. Let's play Owl City's Fireflies, Hall & Oates, Kiss on My List, and let's go back to the 90s for this Eurodance hymn. It's Mr. Vain Culture Beat.
0: This is Rob Green's Feel Good Afternoon.
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0: Trio, Rio, New York, Rio, Tokyo, 1986. Rob Green playing that non-stop. Feel good for the most beautiful islands in the world. Hope you're having a great day. The sun is shining, 35, 36, even 37 degrees in some parts of the island. Let's play Ed Sheeran after the break. I See Fire.
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1: On Mallorca, there are signs the weather is about to ease. From Saturday, temperatures are expected to start falling, and by Sunday, the change should feel more noticeable. Spain's weather service, IEMET, says daytime highs should then stay below 34 degrees. That could also mean heat warnings are lifted. Until then, conditions remain very hot and humid. In Palma, the night from Sunday into Monday brought the warmest July night since records began, with a low of 27.7 degrees. So far this month, average temperatures across Mallorca are running about 3.6 degrees above normal. Meanwhile, businesses are reporting a growing problem with shoplifting. Traders' associations say thefts are currently concentrated in Palma, and in some places, they are happening several times a day. Small shops, supermarkets, and large retail branches are all affected. Around 200 businesses are now sharing photos of suspected repeat offenders through a WhatsApp group. Pickpocketing is also increasing in busy tourist areas. At the same time, illegal street vending is back on the rise. This summer, one of the most sought-after items is counterfeit national team football shirts, with Playa de Palma named as a key hotspot. After the fatal hit-and-run in Palenza, the suspected driver has been remanded in custody. A judge says the 28-year-old is a flight risk. He is accused of negligent homicide and leaving the scene. Police say an 83-year-old cyclist was struck while being overtaken on the road between Palenza and Porta Palenza and died at the scene. Investigators later identified the driver using surveillance cameras. And at the police station in Les Miravelles, also in Playa de Palma, a union is warning of serious safety problems. It says indoor temperatures have reached 33 degrees, with no drinking water and inadequate ventilation. Parts of a basement ceiling have reportedly been propped up, and there are concerns about the electrical system. The union is calling for the basement to be closed immediately and for urgent repairs.
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1: Taking a peek outside our Palma studio window, we're greeted by a gray canopy of clouds, casting a gentle light across the city. The air is dry, with temperatures sitting at a warm 36 degrees, complemented by a mild breeze moving at 9 kilometers per hour and a humidity level of 53%. Elsewhere on our beautiful island of Mallorca, summer's warmth is making its presence felt as well. In Paguera, the mercury rises to 35 degrees, while Alcudia and Sineu experience a sizzle at 37 degrees. Meanwhile, our neighbors on Ibiza and Formentera should take note. A yellow weather alert is in effect. Between noon and 7:59 in the evening, temperatures could soar to 37 degrees. From 6 to 9:59 in the evening, the West Coast may experience powerful winds reaching 80 kilometers per hour, with coastal areas potentially experiencing gusts from 40 up to 90 kilometers per hour. As the day winds down, prepare for a toasty evening with sunset gracing Mallorca at 9:10 p.m. Enjoy the warmth.
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3: Just after 3:30, that's the latest news and weather for the Balearic Islands. Welcome to the show. Rob Green playing that non-stop feel good. It's a beautiful day again today. Let's play Miley Cyrus, Wrecking Ball, Joe Cocker, Jennifer Warnes. Up where we belong after the Eagles. This is Hotel California.
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0: afternoon back at home. It's Rob Green in the afternoon. Let's play ELO, the Electric Light Orchestra. Hold on tight next.
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1: From Feature Story News in Brussels, I'm William Denslow. The United States and Saudi Arabia have signed a civilian nuclear cooperation agreement. The deal's provoked a backlash in Israel.
2: A package of sanctions against Russia. It's a watered-down measure amid concerns from Greece over the economic impact of a full ban on the transport of Russian liquefied natural gas. William Denslow reports from Brussels.
1: The EU's Foreign Affairs Chief Kaja Kallas has described the sanctions package as the largest in the 4 years since Russia's full-scale invasion of Ukraine. 218 listings in total, including banks, crypto operators, shadow fleet vessels, and military industrial entities. This 21st sanctions package was floated in early June, but has been held up amid concerns from Athens over a ban on the transport of Russian LNG. A compromise has been reached. An oil price cap set by the G7 is set to be in place for another year. But exemptions are in effect for companies seeking to transport Russian energy to third nations. Formal approval is still needed from the EU's 27 member states. William Denslow, Brussels.
2: The EU's naval force has warned ships with links to Israel, the United States or Saudi Arabia to avoid the Red Sea and the Gulf of Aden amid growing Houthi threats to international shipping. Yemen's Houthi movement announced a maritime blockade of Saudi Arabia on Monday and followed through on Tuesday with drone and missile strikes on two Saudi oil tankers, the first attacks under the new blockade. Marine tracking data shows tanker traffic through the Bab el-Mandeb Strait has dropped sharply, with vessels diverting to longer routes. Blake Sifton reports from Tel Aviv.
3: Well, tankers in the Red Sea appear to be heeding the Houthis' warnings. On Tuesday, three oil tankers took U-turns away from the Yemeni coast. On Wednesday, a further five tankers diverted their course away from the Yemeni coast and north. Now, instead of going through the Bab el-Mandeb Strait, the much more direct route to the Arabian Sea, these tankers are now headed north to the Suez Canal and a much longer and more expensive route through the Mediterranean and around the coast of Africa.
2: The British Finance Minister John Healey has pledged the government's full backing for pubs, clubs and live music venues as the new administration of Prime Minister Andy Burnham seeks to demonstrate it is tackling the cost of living. The British Beer and Pub Association says nearly two pubs closed every day in the first 3 months of the year, despite a 15% business rates relief that came into force in April. British opposition parties say the government's pledges lack detail on how they will be funded. Here's Ollie Barrett in London.
4: This is the latest attempt from the new Andy Burnham government to show that it's on the side of ordinary working people and business owners up and down the country, trying to address cost of living issues. Critics insist all of these pledges are unfunded or don't go far enough.
2: That's the latest feature story news. This is Ross Cullen in Paris reporting.
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0: Michael Jackson on Mallorca Sunshine Radio, the man in the mirror. Rob Green in the afternoon playing that non-stop feel-good for the most beautiful islands in the world. And John Cicada from the 90s next. Just another day on the other side of this. Mallorca
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1: On Mallorca, there are signs the weather is about to ease. From Saturday, temperatures are expected to start falling, and by Sunday, the change should feel more noticeable. Spain's weather service, IEMET, says daytime highs should then stay below 34 degrees. That could also mean heat warnings are lifted. Until then, conditions remain very hot and humid. In Palma, the night from Sunday into Monday brought the warmest July night since records began, with a low of 27.7 degrees. So far this month, average temperatures across Mallorca are running about 3.6 degrees above normal. Meanwhile, businesses are reporting a growing problem with shoplifting. Traders' associations say thefts are currently concentrated in Palma, and in some places, they are happening several times a day. Small shops, supermarkets, and large retail branches are all affected. Around 200 businesses are now sharing photos of suspected repeat offenders through a WhatsApp group. Pickpocketing is also increasing in busy tourist areas. At the same time, illegal street vending is back on the rise. This summer, one of the most sought-after items is counterfeit national team football shirts, with Playa de Palma named as a key hotspot. After the fatal hit and run in Palenza, the suspected driver has been remanded in custody. A judge says the 28-year-old is a flight risk. He is accused of negligent homicide and leaving the scene. Police say an 83-year-old cyclist was struck while being overtaken on the road between Palenza and Porta Palenza and died at the scene. Investigators later identified the driver using surveillance cameras. And at the police station in Les Miravel, also in Playa de Palma, a union is warning of serious safety problems. It says indoor temperatures have reached 33 degrees, with no drinking water and inadequate ventilation. Parts of a basement ceiling have reportedly been propped up, and there are concerns about the electrical system. The union is calling for the basement to be closed immediately and for urgent repairs.
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2: Today, the Balearic Islands are under a yellow level weather alert. Over on Ibiza and Formentera, brace yourselves for heat, with temperatures soaring up to a sizzling 37 degrees between noon and 7:59 a.m. p.m. Meanwhile, in Mallorca's northern, northeastern interior and Levante regions, temperatures could touch a hot 38 degrees. As the evening rolls in from 6 p.m. to 9:59 a.m. p.m., Ibiza and Formentera will experience strong winds reaching up to 80 kilometers per hour, especially along the west coast. Coastal winds could range between 40 and 60 kilometers per hour, with gusts peaking at 90 kilometers per hour. Caution is advised, as these conditions could lead to moderate damage. From our studio window in Palma, we see clear skies, a stunning blue above, and excellent visibility. It's currently a scorching 37 degrees, accompanied by a gentle 9 kilometer per hour breeze. Humidity is at 45%, offering a bit of relief. With sunset at 9:10 a.m. PM, there's still plenty of daylight to enjoy. Stay safe and hydrated.
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4: 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That's the latest news and weather for the Balearic Islands. Thanks for tuning in. Ollie Mers, dear darling. I've got the Jacksons, great Mallorca Sunshine Radio Classic. Walk right now. After one of my favorite tunes from the 80s, let's play this one. It's Self Control, Laura Branigan.
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0: 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It's the Thursday afternoon. Rob Green playing that non-stop feel good. Back to 1986, Genesis, Invisible Touch next, and the Cardigans.
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1: From Feature Story News in Paris, I'm Ross Cullen. The European Union has reached an agreement on a 21st package of sanctions against Russia. It's a watered-down measure amid concerns from Greece over the economic impact of a full ban on the transport of Russian liquefied natural gas. William Denslow reports from Brussels.
2: The EU's Foreign Affairs Chief Kaja Kallas has described the sanctions package as the largest in the 4 years since Russia's full-scale invasion of Ukraine. 218 listings in total, including banks, crypto operators, shadow fleet vessels and military industrial entities. This 21st sanctions package was floated in early June, but has been held up amid concerns from Athens over a ban on the transport of Russian LNG. A compromise has been reached. An oil price cap set by the G7 is set to be in place for another year. But exemptions are in effect for companies seeking to transport Russian energy to third nations. Formal approval is still needed from the EU's 27 member states. William Denslow, Brussels.
1: The EU's naval force has warned ships with links to Israel, the United States or Saudi Arabia to avoid the Red Sea and the Gulf of Aden amid growing Houthi threats to international shipping. Yemen's Houthi movement announced a maritime blockade of Saudi Arabia on Monday and followed through on Tuesday with drone and missile strikes on two Saudi oil tankers, the first attacks under the new blockade. Marine tracking data shows tanker traffic through the Bab el-Mandeb Strait has dropped sharply, with vessels diverting to longer routes. Blake Sifton reports from Tel Aviv.
3: Well, tankers in the Red Sea appear to be heeding the Houthis' warnings. On Tuesday, three oil tankers took U-turns away from the Yemeni coast. On Wednesday, a further five tankers diverted their course away from the Yemeni coast and north. Now, instead of going through the Bab el-Mandeb Strait, the much more direct route to the Arabian Sea, these tankers are now headed north to the Suez Canal and a much longer and more expensive route through the Mediterranean and around the coast of Africa.
1: The British Finance Minister John Healey has pledged the government's full backing for pubs, clubs and live music venues as the new administration of Prime Minister Andy Burnham seeks to demonstrate it is tackling the cost of living. The British Beer and Pub Association says nearly two pubs closed every day in the first 3 months of the year, despite a 15% business rates relief that came into force in April. British opposition parties say the government's pledges lack detail on how they will be funded. Here's Ollie Barrett in London.
4: This is the latest attempt from the new Andy Burnham government to show that it's on the side of ordinary working people and business owners up and down the country, trying to address cost of living issues. Critics insist all of these pledges are unfunded or don't go far enough.
1: That's the latest Feature Story News. This is Ross Cullen in Paris reporting.
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7: 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Good evening, back home. Welcome to the show. Let's play Gossip, Heavy Cross, Paul Young, Every Time You Go Away, and Mr. Big from the 90s. This is Wild World.
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0: Minogue, everyone likes a bit of Kylie. That is The Locomotion. Rob Green in the afternoon playing that non-stop feel good. Thanks for tuning in. Let's play One Direction, Story of My Life, and it's all coming up on the other side of this. Mallorca Sunshine
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1: On Mallorca, there are signs the weather is about to ease. From Saturday, temperatures are expected to start falling, and by Sunday, the change should feel more noticeable. Spain's weather service, IEMET, says daytime highs should then stay below 34 degrees. That could also mean heat warnings are lifted. Until then, conditions remain very hot and humid. In Palma, the night from Sunday into Monday brought the warmest July night since records began, with a low of 27.7 degrees. So far this month, average temperatures across Mallorca are running about 3.6 degrees above normal. Meanwhile, businesses are reporting a growing problem with shoplifting. Traders' associations say thefts are currently concentrated in Palma, and in some places, they are happening several times a day. Small shops, supermarkets, and large retail branches are all affected. Around 200 businesses are now sharing photos of suspected repeat offenders through a WhatsApp group. Pickpocketing is also increasing in busy tourist areas. At the same time, illegal street vending is back on the rise. This summer, one of the most sought-after items is counterfeit national team football shirts, with Playa de Palma named as a key hotspot. After the fatal hit-and-run in Palenza, the suspected driver has been remanded in custody. A judge says the 28-year-old is a flight risk. He is accused of negligent homicide and leaving the scene. Police say an 83-year-old cyclist was struck while being overtaken on the road between Palenza and Porta Palenza and died at the scene. Investigators later identified the driver using surveillance cameras. And at the police station in Les Meravelles, also in Playa de Palma, a union is warning of serious safety problems. It says indoor temperatures have reached 33 degrees, with no drinking water and inadequate ventilation. Parts of a basement ceiling have reportedly been propped up, and there are concerns about the electrical system. The union is calling for the basement to be closed immediately and for urgent repairs.
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1: Looking out from our studio window here in Palma, we're greeted by a splendidly clear, sunny sky. The temperature is quite warm at the moment, sitting at a toasty 38 degrees Celsius. A gentle breeze is sweeping through at 9 kilometers per hour, and the humidity is at a manageable 46%. Across the islands, we've got some yellow level heat alerts to keep in mind. On Ibiza and Formentera, the temperature is climbing, with a heat warning in effect from noon until 7:59 p.m., reaching up to 37 degrees. Similarly, in Mallorca's north, northeast, interior, and Levante regions, the mercury might hit 38 degrees under the same alert window. As the day progresses, residents along the coasts of Ibiza and Formentera should brace for strong winds from 6 p.m. to 9:59 p.m., with speeds between 40 and 60 kilometers per hour and gusts possibly reaching 90. Inland areas may experience gusts up to 80 kilometers per hour. And as the day draws to a close in Palma, the sun sets beautifully at 9:10 p.m.
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3: 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Jen Edwards, her summer in Mallorca. Let's play up to then. Bruce Springsteen, Hungry Heart, and Gloria Gaynor, I Will Survive. Welcome to the Thursday evening.
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1: Summer in Mallorca brings a generous sprinkling of fiestas and night fairs, and these are just a few to enjoy. Valldemossa's Fiesta is a celebration of Mallorca's only native saint, Santa Catalina Tomás, who was born in the village. The Festas de la Beata have already begun, with a programme of activities lasting until July 28th. Expect local culture, gastronomy, music and more. Programme events include processions in traditional Mallorcan costume, a cake picnic, paella making competition and a concert at 10:30 on the night of Monday 27th by the island's Tomeu Peña. The biggest San Jaume Fiesta takes place in Manacor from the 17th to Saturday the 25th, the Saint's Day itself. Events on the programme include the 9th edition of the Mostra de Vins Casolanas in Plaza Rector Ruby, the evening of Wednesday 22nd. There you can have free tastings of homemade wines and find tapas for sale. There's a night fair on Friday 24th, selling artisan crafts and food items in the Plaza Ramon Llull, followed by a concert there. 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In Port de Sóller, the popular night artisan market is every Friday from 7 o'clock until 11:30 in the Plaza de Satore on the waterfront. Port de Poyenza's night market is on Tuesdays, Thursdays and Fridays along the seafront promenade from 7 o'clock until midnight.
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0: Well, that's it from me, Rob Green, on this Thursday evening. Back tomorrow at 2 to get that weekend feeling started. Have a great evening. Thanks for tuning in. And the Greg Keane Band Jeopardy next.
1: 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Sound alters emotion. 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
1: From Feature Story News in Paris, I'm Ross Cullen. The European Union has reached an agreement on a 21st package of sanctions against Russia. It's a watered-down measure amid concerns from Greece over the economic impact of a full ban on the transport of Russian liquefied natural gas. William Denslow reports from Brussels.
2: The EU's Foreign Affairs Chief Kaja Kallas has described the sanctions package as the largest in the 4 years since Russia's full-scale invasion of Ukraine. 218 listings in total, including banks, crypto operators, shadow fleet vessels, and military industrial entities. This 21st sanctions package was floated in early June, but's been held up amid concerns from Athens over a ban on the transport of Russian LNG. A compromise has been reached. An oil price cap set by the G7 is set to be in place for another year. But exemptions are in effect for companies seeking to transport Russian energy to third nations. Formal approval is still needed from the EU's 27 member states. William Denslow, Brussels.
1: The EU's naval force has warned ships with links to Israel, the United States or Saudi Arabia to avoid the Red Sea and the Gulf of Aden amid growing Houthi threats to international shipping. Yemen's Houthi movement announced a maritime blockade of Saudi Arabia on Monday and followed through on Tuesday with drone and missile strikes on two Saudi oil tankers, the first attacks under the new blockade. Marine tracking data shows tanker traffic through the Bab el-Mandeb Strait has dropped sharply, with vessels diverting to longer routes. Blake Sifton reports from Tel Aviv.
3: Well, tankers in the Red Sea appear to be heeding the Houthis' warnings. On Tuesday, three oil tankers took U-turns away from the Yemeni coast. On Wednesday, a further five tankers diverted their course away from the Yemeni coast and north. Now, instead of going through the Bab el-Mandeb Strait, the much more direct route to the Arabian Sea, these tankers are now headed north to the Suez Canal and a much longer and more expensive route through the Mediterranean and around the coast of Africa.
1: The British Finance Minister John Healey has pledged the government's full backing for pubs, clubs and live music venues as the new administration of Prime Minister Andy Burnham seeks to demonstrate it is tackling the cost of living. The British Beer and Pub Association says nearly two pubs closed every day in the first 3 months of the year, despite a 15% business rates relief that came into force in April. British opposition parties say the government's pledges lack detail on how they will be funded. Here's Ollie Barrett in London.
4: This is the latest attempt from the new Andy Burnham government to show that it's on the side of ordinary working people and business owners up and down the country, trying to address cost of living issues. Critics insist all of these pledges are unfunded or don't go far enough.
1: That's the latest Feature Story News. This is Ross Cullen in Paris reporting.
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1: After a morning appointment in Palma on a day that was unbearably hot and humid, we needed somewhere cool to eat lunch, preferably away from that day's cruise ship crowds in the city centre. Our choice was cool in more than one sense of the word, the restaurant at the Hotel Portishol. A Palma waterfront landmark since 1954, the Swedish-owned four-star Superior Hotel has a restaurant offering a weekday lunchtime menu. Not surprisingly, the hotel has a Scandi chic nautical vibe, with wood used to good effect in the restaurant's furnishings and lampshades. A welcome breeze through the restaurant's open windows gave some instant relief from the humidity. Just looking at the swimming pool outside the dining room added to the cooling effect. We hadn't booked a table, but they offered us one on the attractive terrace with its lovely sea views. My concern that it would be too hot there was unfounded. I'm sure this was the most comfortable outdoor eating option in Palma that day, as our table was bathed in gentle sea breezes. Hotel Portishol's restaurant offers an appealing a la carte menu of dishes created by head chef Aitor Mendiluthe. However, we were there to try his weekly changing lunch, seaside menu. Three courses with choices for €26, excluding drinks. For the first course, we had a choice of coconut and melon soup with crispy Iberian ham, or a mixed leaf salad with goat cheese. We ordered one of each. I had the deliciously fresh salad with its balls of creamy cheese coated in sesame seeds. My husband appreciated the refreshing soup. Three main courses were on the menu. I chose the vegetarian poke bowl, a good mix of rice, shiitake, edamame beans, seaweed, mango and seitan, with a ramekin of zingy dressing on the side. My husband chose confit loin of tuna on a bed of trampo in a sea of spicy gazpacho. Another hit. From the desserts, we both had pistachio ice cream, topped with a couple of blueberries. I drank a bottle of San Pellegrino water and my husband had one glass of Mallorcan Cesarotes Rosado. The service at Hotel Portishol's restaurant was efficient but relaxed and friendly, which added to the enjoyment of the perfect summer seaside lunch in Palma. For more information and photos, see our Mallorca Sunshine Radio website.
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0: 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So great, we wanted to show you. So for the next 30 seconds, just imagine whatever you like, and we'll add a couple of sound effects to help you along.
1: 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I think my eyes are on fire.
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1: On Mallorca, there are signs the weather is about to ease. From Saturday, temperatures are expected to start falling, and by Sunday, the change should feel more noticeable. Spain's weather service, IEMET, says daytime highs should then stay below 34 degrees. That could also mean heat warnings are lifted. Until then, conditions remain very hot and humid. In Palma, the night from Sunday into Monday brought the warmest July night since records began, with a low of 27.7 degrees. So far this month, average temperatures across Mallorca are running about 3.6 degrees above normal. Meanwhile, businesses are reporting a growing problem with shoplifting. Traders' associations say thefts are currently concentrated in Palma, and in some places, they are happening several times a day. Small shops, supermarkets, and large retail branches are all affected. Around 200 businesses are now sharing photos of suspected repeat offenders through a WhatsApp group. Pickpocketing is also increasing in busy tourist areas. At the same time, illegal street vending is back on the rise. This summer, one of the most sought-after items is counterfeit national team football shirts, with Playa de Palma named as a key hotspot. After the fatal hit-and-run in Palenza, the suspected driver has been remanded in custody. A judge says the 28-year-old is a flight risk. He is accused of negligent homicide and leaving the scene. Police say an 83-year-old cyclist was struck while being overtaken on the road between Palenza and Porta Palenza and died at the scene. Investigators later identified the driver using surveillance cameras. And at the police station in Les Meravelles, also in Playa de Palma, a union is warning of serious safety problems. It says indoor temperatures have reached 33 degrees, with no drinking water and inadequate ventilation. Parts of a basement ceiling have reportedly been propped up, and there are concerns about the electrical system. The union is calling for the basement to be closed immediately and for urgent repairs.
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2: Looking out from our studio window here in Palma, we're greeted by a clear, sunny sky. In the bustling heart of the city, it's sizzling at 36 degrees, accompanied by a gentle breeze of 9 kilometers per hour and a humidity level of 50%. The crystal clear visibility makes the skyline stand out beautifully against the bright, cloudless sky. Today, yellow level alerts are issued due to high temperatures. Over on Ibiza and Formentera, expect the mercury to rise to 37 degrees between noon and just before 8 in the evening. Mallorca isn't far behind, with the north, northeast, interior, and Levante regions all heating up to 38 degrees during the same time frame. As the evening approaches, coastlines of Ibiza and Formentera should brace for strong winds from 6 to nearly 10 tonight, with speeds between 40 and 60 kilometers per hour and gusts potentially reaching 90. Inland gusts could hit 80 kilometers per hour. Elsewhere on Mallorca, Calaratiada enjoys a comfortable 28 degrees, Caguera is at a toasty 31, and Soyer is particularly warm at 37. And don't forget, the sun will bid us goodnight at 9:10 p.m.
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1: From Future Story News in Paris, I'm Ross Cullen. The European Union has reached an agreement on a 21st package of sanctions against Russia. It's a watered-down measure amid concerns from Greece over the economic impact of a full ban on the transport of Russian liquefied natural gas. William Denslow reports from Brussels.
2: The EU's Foreign Affairs Chief Kaja Kallas has described the sanctions package as the largest in the 4 years since Russia's full-scale invasion of Ukraine. 218 listings in total, including banks, crypto operators, shadow fleet vessels and military industrial entities. This 21st sanctions package was floated in early June, but's been held up amid concerns from Athens over a ban on the transport of Russian LNG. A compromise has been reached. An oil price cap set by the G7 is set to be in place for another year. But exemptions are in effect for companies seeking to transport Russian energy to third nations. Formal approval is still needed from the EU's 27 member states. William Denslow, Brussels.
1: The EU's naval force has warned ships with links to Israel, the United States or Saudi Arabia to avoid the Red Sea and the Gulf of Aden amid growing Houthi threats to international shipping. Yemen's Houthi movement announced a maritime blockade of Saudi Arabia on Monday and followed through on Tuesday with drone and missile strikes on two Saudi oil tankers, the first attacks under the new blockade. Marine tracking data shows tanker traffic through the Bab el-Mandeb Strait has dropped sharply, with vessels diverting to longer routes. Blake Sifton reports from Tel Aviv.
3: Well, tankers in the Red Sea appear to be heeding the Houthis' warnings. On Tuesday, three oil tankers took U-turns away from the Yemeni coast. On Wednesday, a further five tankers diverted their course away from the Yemeni coast and north. Now, instead of going through the Bab el-Mandeb Strait, the much more direct route to the Arabian Sea, these tankers are now headed north to the Suez Canal and a much longer and more expensive route through the Mediterranean and around the coast of Africa.
1: The British Finance Minister John Healey has pledged the government's full backing for pubs, clubs and live music venues as the new administration of Prime Minister Andy Burnham seeks to demonstrate it is tackling the cost of living. The British Beer and Pub Association says nearly two pubs closed every day in the first 3 months of the year, despite a 15% business rates relief that came into force in April. British opposition parties say the government's pledges lack detail on how they will be funded. Here's Ollie Barrett in London.
4: This is the latest attempt from the new Andy Burnham government to show that it's on the side of ordinary working people and business owners up and down the country, trying to address cost of living issues. Critics insist all of these pledges are unfunded or don't go far enough.
1: That's the latest Feature Story News. This is Ross Cullen in Paris reporting.
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1: From Feature Story News in Washington, I'm Jagruti Dave. U.S. President Donald Trump warns he'll hold Iran responsible for any further Houthi attacks on shipping, threatening what he called major military punishment against both Tehran and the Yemen-based group. The warning came after the Houthis said on Wednesday they had struck two Saudi oil tankers in the Red Sea with drones and missiles. Earlier, the Iran-backed group declared a naval blockade against Saudi Arabia. This action is raising fears of a second choke point for the global oil trade, in addition to the Strait of Hormuz. Iran and the United States continue to disagree on who has control of that crucial waterway, with the US conducting its 12th night of consecutive airstrikes against Iranian military targets. Oil prices have hit $100 a barrel, the highest they've been since May. Human Rights Watch has called on India's government to investigate what it described as the unnecessary and excessive use of force by security forces who used tear gas and batons against largely peaceful student protesters in Delhi. The condemnation came as Indian Prime Minister Narendra Modi's government offered to hold open-ended discussions with leaders of the protest movement, which is demanding the resignation of the country's education minister. Neha Punia reports from New Delhi.
2: We've seen two significant developments today. One, of course, was Mr. Modi's indirect outreach to students, where he promised to set up the fast-track courts. And soon after, a minister in his own office has put out an appeal to the protesting students, saying that they're willing to hold discussions without any time limits. He said this is not an issue of prestige for us, but they do want to hold discussions with the Kokroj Janata Party's representatives so they can find a solution out of this deadlock.
1: The European Union has agreed on a 21st round of Russian sanctions. It's a watered-down measure amid concerns from Greece over the economic impact of a full ban on the transport of Russian liquefied natural gas. William Denslow has more from Brussels.
3: The EU's Foreign Affairs Chief Kaja Kallas has described the sanctions package as the largest in the 4 years since Russia's full-scale invasion of Ukraine. 218 listings in total, including banks, crypto operators, shadow fleet vessels, and military industrial entities. This 21st sanctions package was floated in early June, but has been held up amid concerns from Athens over a ban on the transport of Russian LNG. A compromise has been reached. An oil price cap set by the G7 is set to be in place for another year, but exemptions are in effect for companies seeking to transport Russian energy to third nations. Formal approval is still needed from the EU's 27 member states. William Denslow, Brussels.
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1: From Feature Story News in Washington, I'm Jagruti Dave. U.S. President Donald Trump warns he'll hold Iran responsible for any further Houthi attacks on shipping, threatening what he called major military punishment against both Tehran and the Yemen-based group. The warning came after the Houthis said on Wednesday they had struck two Saudi oil tankers in the Red Sea with drones and missiles. Earlier, the Iran-backed group declared a naval blockade against Saudi Arabia. This action is raising fears of a second choke point for the global oil trade, in addition to the Strait of Hormuz. Iran and the United States continue to disagree on who has control of that crucial waterway, with the US conducting its 12th night of consecutive airstrikes against Iranian military targets. Oil prices have hit $100 a barrel, the highest they've been since May. Human Rights Watch has called on India's government to investigate what it described as the unnecessary and excessive use of force by security forces who used tear gas and batons against largely peaceful student protesters in Delhi. The condemnation came as Indian Prime Minister Narendra Modi's government offered to hold open-ended discussions with leaders of the protest movement, which is demanding the resignation of the country's education minister. Neha Punia reports from New Delhi.
2: We've seen two significant developments today. One, of course, was Mr. Modi's indirect outreach to students, where he promised to set up the fast-track courts. And soon after, a minister in his own office has put out an appeal to the protesting students, saying that they're willing to hold discussions without any time limits. He said this is not an issue of prestige for us, but they do want to hold discussions with the Kokhro Janata Party's representatives so they can find a solution out of this deadline.
1: The European Union has agreed on a 21st round of Russian sanctions. It's a watered-down measure amid concerns from Greece over the economic impact of a full ban on the transport of Russian liquefied natural gas. William Denslow has more from Brussels.
3: The EU's Foreign Affairs Chief Kaja Kallas has described the sanctions package as the largest in the 4 years since Russia's full-scale invasion of Ukraine. 218 listings in total, including banks, crypto operators, shadow fleet vessels and military industrial entities. This 21st sanctions package was floated in early June, but has been held up amid concerns from Athens over a ban on the transport of Russian LNG. A compromise has been reached. An oil price cap set by the G7 is set to be in place for another year, but exemptions are in effect for companies seeking to transport Russian energy to third nations. Formal approval is still needed from the EU's 27 member states. William Denslow, Brussels.
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1: From Feature Story News in Washington, I'm Jagruti Dave. U.S. President Donald Trump warns he'll hold Iran responsible for any further Houthi attacks on shipping, threatening what he called major military punishment against both

0: Tehran and the Yemen-based group. The warning came after the Houthis said on Wednesday they had struck two Saudi oil tankers in the Red Sea with drones and missiles. Earlier, the Iran-backed group declared a naval blockade against Saudi Arabia. This action is raising fears of a second choke point for the global oil trade, in addition to the Strait of Hormuz. Iran and the United States continue to disagree on who has control of that crucial waterway, with the US conducting its 12th night of consecutive airstrikes against Iranian military targets. Oil prices have hit $100 a barrel, the highest they've been since May. Human Rights Watch has called on India's government to investigate what it described as the unnecessary and excessive use of force by security forces who used tear gas and batons against largely peaceful student protesters in Delhi. The condemnation came as Indian Prime Minister Narendra Modi's government offered to hold open-ended discussions with leaders of the protest movement, which is demanding the resignation of the country's education minister. Neha Punia reports from New Delhi.
1: We've seen two significant developments today. One, of course, was Mr. Modi's indirect outreach to students, where he promised to set up the fast-track courts. And soon after, a minister in his own office has put out an appeal to the protesting students, saying that they're willing to hold discussions without any time limits. He said this is not an issue of prestige for us, but they do want to hold discussions with the Kokhroj Janata Party's representatives so they can find a solution out of this deadline.
0: The European Union has agreed on a 21st round of Russian sanctions. It's a watered-down measure amid concerns from Greece over the economic impact of a full ban on the transport of Russian liquefied natural gas. William Denslow has more from Brussels.
2: The EU's Foreign Affairs Chief Kaja Kallas has described the sanctions package as the largest in the 4 years since Russia's full-scale invasion of Ukraine. 218 listings in total, including banks, crypto operators, shadow fleet vessels and military industrial entities. This 21st sanctions package was floated in early June, but has been held up amid concerns from Athens over a ban on the transport of Russian LNG. A compromise has been reached. An oil price cap set by the G7 is set to be in place for another year. But exemptions are in effect for companies seeking to transport Russian energy to third nations. Formal approval is still needed from the EU's 27 member states. William Denslow, Brussels.
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1: From Feature Story News in Washington, I'm Jagruti Dave. US President Donald Trump warns he'll hold Iran responsible for any further Houthi attacks on shipping, threatening what he called major military punishment against both Tehran and the Yemen-based group. The warning came after the Houthis said on Wednesday they had struck two Saudi oil tankers in the Red Sea with drones and missiles. Earlier, the Iran-backed group declared a naval blockade against Saudi Arabia. This action is raising fears of a second choke point for the global oil trade, in addition to the Strait of Hormuz. Iran and the United States continue to disagree on who has control of that crucial waterway, with the US conducting its 12th night of consecutive airstrikes against Iranian military targets. Oil prices have hit $100 a barrel.

0: barrel, the highest they've been since May. Human Rights Watch has called on India's government to investigate what it described as the unnecessary and excessive use of force by security forces who used tear gas and batons against largely peaceful student protesters in Delhi. The condemnation came as Indian Prime Minister Narendra Modi's government offered to hold open-ended discussions with leaders of the protest movement, which is demanding the resignation of the country's education minister. Neha Punia reports from New Delhi.
1: We've seen two significant developments today. One, of course, was Mr. Modi's indirect outreach to students, where he promised to set up the fast-track courts. And soon after, a minister in his own office has put out an appeal to the protesting students, saying that they're willing to hold discussions without any time limits. He said this is not an issue of prestige for us, but they do want to hold discussions with the Kokroj Janata Party's representatives so they can find a solution out of this deadlock.
0: The European Union has agreed on a 21st round of Russian sanctions. It's a watered-down measure amid concerns from Greece over the economic impact of a full ban on the transport of Russian liquefied natural gas. William Denslow has more from Brussels.
2: The EU's Foreign Affairs Chief Kaja Kallas has described the sanctions package as the largest in the 4 years since Russia's full-scale invasion of Ukraine. 218 listings in total, including banks, crypto operators, shadow fleet vessels, and military industrial entities. This 21st sanctions package was floated in early June, but's been held up amid concerns from Athens over a ban on the transport of Russian LNG. A compromise has been reached. An oil price cap set by the G7 is set to be in place for another year, but exemptions are in effect for companies seeking to transport Russian energy to third nations. Formal approval is still needed from the EU's 27 member states. William Denslow, Brussels.
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1: From Feature Story News in Washington, I'm Jagruti Dave. U.S. President Donald Trump warns he'll hold Iran responsible for any further Houthi attacks on shipping, threatening what he called major military punishment against both Tehran and the Yemen-based group. The warning came after the Houthis said on Wednesday they had struck two Saudi oil tankers in the Red Sea with drones and missiles. Earlier, the Iran-backed group declared a naval blockade against Saudi Arabia. This action is raising fears of a second choke point for the global oil trade, in addition to the Strait of Hormuz. Iran and the United States continue to disagree on who has control of that crucial waterway, with the US conducting its 12th night of consecutive airstrikes against Iranian military targets. Oil prices have hit $100 a barrel, the highest they've been since May. Human Rights Watch has called on India's government to investigate what it described as the unnecessary and excessive use of force by security forces who used tear gas and batons against largely peaceful student protesters in Delhi. The condemnation came as Indian Prime Minister Narendra Modi's government offered to hold open-ended discussions with leaders of the protest movement, which is demanding the resignation of the country's education minister. Neha Punia reports from New Delhi.
2: We've seen two significant developments today. One, of course, was Mr.

0: Modi's outreach, indirect outreach to students, where he promised to set up the fast track courts, and soon after, a minister in his own office has put out an appeal to the protesting students, saying that they're willing to hold discussions without any time limits. He said this is not an issue of prestige for us, but they do want to hold discussions with the Kokroj Janata Party's representatives so they can find a solution out of this deadlock.
1: The European Union has agreed on a 21st round of Russian sanctions. It's a watered-down measure amid concerns from Greece over the economic impact of a full ban on the transport of Russian liquefied natural gas. William Denslow has more from Brussels.
2: The EU's Foreign Affairs Chief Kaja Kallas has described the sanctions package as the largest in the 4 years since Russia's full-scale invasion of Ukraine. 218 listings in total, including banks, crypto operators, shadow fleet vessels, and military industrial entities. This 21st sanctions package was floated in early June, but has been held up amid concerns from Athens over a ban on the transport of Russian LNG. A compromise has been reached. An oil price cap set by the G7 is set to be in place for another year, but exemptions are in effect for companies seeking to transport Russian energy to third nations. Formal approval is still needed from the EU's 27 member states. William Denslow, Brussels.
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We regulate any stealing of his property. 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Gotta be handy with the steel if you know what I mean. 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
1: From Feature Story News in Washington, I'm Jagruti Dave. U.S. President Donald Trump warns he'll hold Iran responsible for any further Houthi attacks on shipping, threatening what he called major military punishment against both Tehran and the Yemen-based group. The warning came after the Houthis said on Wednesday they had struck two Saudi oil tankers in the Red Sea with drones and missiles. Earlier, the Iran-backed group declared a naval blockade against Saudi Arabia. This action is raising fears of a second choke point for the global oil trade, in addition to the Strait of Hormuz. Iran and the United States continue to disagree on who has control of that crucial waterway, with the US conducting its 12th night of consecutive airstrikes against Iranian military targets. Oil prices have hit $100 a barrel, the highest they've been since May. Human Rights Watch has called on India's government to investigate what it described as the unnecessary and excessive use of force by security forces who used tear gas and batons against largely peaceful student protesters in Delhi. The condemnation came as Indian Prime Minister Narendra Modi's government offered to hold open-ended discussions with leaders of the protest movement, which is demanding the resignation of the country's education minister. Neha Punia reports from New Delhi.
2: We've seen two significant developments today. One, of course, was Mr. Modi's indirect outreach to students, where he promised to set up the fast-track courts. And soon after, a minister in his own office has put out an appeal to the protesting students, saying that they're willing to hold discussions without any time limits. He said this is not an issue of prestige for us, but they do want to hold discussions with the Kokroj Janata Party's representatives so they can find a solution out of this deadlock.
1: The European Union has agreed on a 21st round of Russian sanctions. It's a watered-down measure amid concerns.